0: is excluding them from the White House. The reporter Akayla Gardner says she'd walked through two gates successfully before her badge was taken.
1: Not just me, but also our photographer had their badge taken, of course, after President Trump made clear that he wants to ban MS Now, CNN, and Politico. Yesterday, our journalists were able to stay here working on the White House grounds. This is the first action we know of them actually denying us entry into the White House.
0: The American footwear company Converse has withdrawn an advert after criticism that it evoked Ku Klux Klan imagery. The picture was part of a campaign featuring a South Korean singer, but social media users said shadows in the photograph resembled a white pointed hood, while a pair of dangling shoes was likened to an image of a lynching. Converse has apologised. In the AFL, Brisbane have narrowly beaten Hawthorn to progress to next Saturday's grand final against Fremantle. The Lions kicked two goals in the last 30 seconds of the game to win 131-122. And in rugby league, the Roosters beat the Sharks in their sudden death semi-final, 46 points to 10.
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Welcome to Irish Coffee here on Noosa FM 101.3, your favourite radio station. I'm Debbie Nyack and I'll be with you until 12 o'clock today. Firstly with Irish Coffee, woohoo, and then a stroll together down Easy Street. So let's get on with the programmes. But firstly, the weather forecast. We're sitting on 23 here on the Sunshine Coast, and 26 is what we're expecting. 26, what happened to spring? We went from winter to summer in one go. Very, very light breeze. Currently east-northeasterly, just 2 km, a kiss of a breeze, up to 7 or so. Small chance of rain, but very little in it. A sunny day and the winds are light, as I mentioned. And now for tomorrow, 13 tonight and then 28 tomorrow, with possibly a foggy start where you are. And looking across the rest of the week, we've got nighttime temperatures ranging between 13 and 17, and daytime hanging around the mid-20s. Showers coming in from Wednesday onwards. All right, let's get on with the program, and I'm going to start with an old favorite. And it's funny, when I meet people out on the street or wherever I'm going, they recognize my voice and they say, oh, do you know, I could listen to this song, which I'm about to play, all day, every day. And I hope you're going to include it soon on your show. So I'm going to do that very thing right now. It's Foster and Allen, and Come Back, Paddy Riley, to Bally James Duff.

And you've been listening to Martin Hayes and Dennis Carroll playing live in Seattle, Carrow Row and Out on the Ocean, 16 past 10. Now, what's in a name? What's in your first name? Do you love it or do you hate it? Has it become perhaps a derivative of the original? Or were you maybe even given a nickname that stuck all of your life? Well, the other day I was reading an article written by Angela Mollard who considers that we're going back to basics in naming our children. Now, some names have gone in and out of fashion over the years, but for girls, we've got these gaining in popularity again. There's Mabel, Marigold, Florence, Evelyn, or Evelyn, Dorothy is back, Daphne's back, Ada, definitely back, Elsie, Margot, Violet, and Dove. Dove? Dove? Oh, apparently so. And for the boys, we're hearing these names lately. Archibald, or Archie. Walter is back on the charts. So is Arthur. August, Rupert, Jude, Mac, and then there's Theodore, Miles, Bowie, and Hugo. Do you have any of these names in your family? We'll hear a little bit more about that after the Cranberries.

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Time on my hands from Brendan Shine on Irish Coffee here on Noosa FM 101.3. Very welcome indeed to the programme. I'm glad that you could make it and that you're with me. And we're just getting back to a few more names that have come back onto the list for naming your baby, naming your child, in fact, sometimes naming your dog or your pet. So the article was written by Angela Mollard, and we've gone through a few male and female names that have gone in and out of fashion over the years. Now, baby naming consultant Michelle Casey says that parents are still very open to unique names. They just want one that, well, means the child can get through life without having to spell it out every single time. For neutral gender names, there's been a rise in these ones. There's Blake, Parker, Ocean, Dakota, Miller, Rory, Emerson, Lennox, Will, Quinn, and Kilt. Now, out of all of those on the list, I only know a Rory. So maybe I should get a life, hey? Noun names are also a contemporary choice, such as Atlas, Story, Pearl, Banks, Sunday, and Clover. Noun names for your child, not to mention River, Forest, and Piper. And another one gaining traction these days, though I haven't heard, I haven't come across a person with this name, it's Cove. C-O-V-E, Cove. So I'll let you dwell on that for a little bit while I play another track.

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Full-on, 100% emerald green Blarney. But I wouldn't have it any other way, would you?

0: 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Sit down by the fire. 28 minutes to 11. You're tuned to Noosa FM 101.3. Good morning to you. I'm Debbie Noick, and thank you very much for tuning in to Irish Coffee. After the 11 o'clock news, I'll present Easy Street, and it's time to just relax and put your feet up if you can. 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
1: Good grief. Lucy says he's a blockhead, but we say he's a star. You're a good man, Charlie Brown. The Peanuts musical, the whole family will love. 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

Oh, they're having a great time, aren't they? The Kilkennys there with Galway girl. Got a frog in my throat suddenly. 18 minutes to 11, we'll go to the newsroom at 11 o'clock. And after that, I'll present Easy Street. And speaking of easy and calming, I wonder if you saw the movie. It's out some years ago. It was Cal, C-A-L. And one of the, some of the music featured was played by Mark Knopfler, the background, the soundtrack to that movie, Cal. And I've chosen one of them to play for you this morning. And it's Irish Boy, played by Mark Knopfler, and it's from the movie Cal.

0: Very wistful. I could just imagine driving through the lakes of Kerry with that in the background. That's Mark Knopfler, Irish boy, 13 to 11. Just finishing off on our names for babies, new names, old names, coming back into fashion. If you wait long enough, everything comes back into fashion, doesn't it? So just finishing off on that little item. Now, whilst Arlo and Finn may historically have been favoured for boys, these are both being used for girls these days, Arlo and Finn, and still hugely popular are Charlotte, Amelia, Olivia, Noah, and Oliver. But climbing their way back into the popularity list are, drumroll please, Henry and Hazel. Have I mentioned your name yet, I wonder? Dropping down the charts apparently is Charlie, spelled several different ways. And if you're not good at spelling, I suggest you steer well clear of Ashley, with at least six different ways for it to be written. So, as I said, what goes around comes around, right? We're still waiting for the renaissance of names like Joan, Margaret, and Jennifer. Horace and Doris still have to make their reappearance. But Henry has come back for the boys. But what about Charles, Ian, Troy, Morris, or Bernard? Maybe next year, eh? I can wait. I can wait. Names coming back into fashion and going right out of fashion on a whim, it seems. Hope you enjoyed that little segment.
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0: Here he is, Daniel O'Donnell.

probably the most requested artist on Irish Coffee. And so I'm happy to play Daniel O'Donnell for you and the Isle of Innisfree, 6 to 11. And especially for Anne, thank you very much for your call, Anne. Nice to hear that you're enjoying the programme. For you.

the Corrib folk, jolly little thing for Anne. Anne likes jolly little things, don't you? Anne has been a regular listener to this programme, and if there's something you would like to hear on Irish Coffee, very happy to play it for you if I can. Just give us a ring, 5447 2233, and leave a message for me and I will get it. 5447 2233, and there's 07 if you're phoning, prefix if you're phoning from outside Queensland. We'll end Irish Coffee with an Irish blessing as usual, then head to the newsroom, and after that I'll be back with Easy Street. Stay with us.

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2: Hello, I'm David Cameron. The Prime Minister will use his visit to the United Nations in New York to push for global guardrails on artificial intelligence. Anthony Albanese has wrapped up talks with Apple Chairman Tim Cook following a demonstration of the tech giant's new online safety features. Speaking to the ABC, Mr. Albanese admitted the United States and China have the most influence over the future of AI.
3: The truth is they're the big two giants here, and so we want to see cooperation. We've seen that in the past with new technologies, even on nuclear weapons, for example. But we also, I think, middle powers such as Australia have a role to play here as well.
2: Australia's southeastern states are facing temperatures up to 12 degrees above average this weekend. Parts of Western South Australia, New South Wales, Victoria and Tasmania will experience their hottest September day in years. The search for a shark that killed a 63-year-old swimmer at a beach in Perth's north is continuing. Greg James O'Neill has been remembered as a devoted family man. He was swimming close to shore at Sorrento Beach on Friday morning when he was taken by a shark. Police have requested that the shark be captured and killed for evidence collection. Beaches in the area will remain closed until midday. WA's Fisheries Minister Jackie Jarvis says the government is open to several changes to its shark mitigation strategy.
4: We will certainly be looking, you know, at the use of drones in the future. We have funded drones for Surf Life Saving WA that they regularly use when they have kids in the water. We will absolutely look at our tagging program and see if that can be increased. We are always looking at what more we can do.
2: Australian music icon John Farnham will skip a tribute concert in Melbourne tonight. His family says the 77-year-old is too unwell to attend due to declining health. They've revealed the singer, who had a cancerous growth removed in 2022, now needs continuous oxygen, a wheelchair and home nursing care. The Houthis in Yemen say they've attacked sites in the Saudi capital Riyadh and the Red Sea city of Yanbu. Earlier, a plume of black smoke was seen near the international airport in Riyadh after reports of explosions at a fuel depot. Here's the BBC's Joanna Keane.
5: Residents in Riyadh received an alert on their phones telling them to stay indoors. It was the first time such alerts had been issued since the recent escalation in the conflict with the Iran-backed Houthis in Yemen. The Houthis declared a maritime blockade of Saudi ships in July, which the group said was in retaliation for a Saudi blockade of ports and airports that it controls in Yemen. Fighting in southern Yemen between Saudi-backed government forces and the Houthis is continuing, with military sources saying 48 people on both sides have been killed in the past day.
2: The Sydney Roosters are a game away from their first NRL Grand Final in 7 years after a 46-10 semi-final win over Cronulla Sutherland. The Tricolours will now face the Dolphins in a preliminary final. It's the fifth straight year the Sharks have made the final series without progressing to the season decider. With a number of key players set to depart the club, coach Craig Fitzgibbon says his side isn't in the middle of a rebuild.
6: We've been up for 5 years now with the same group of guys. And a portion of those are leaving, and forever grateful for their service and, you know, punching above their weight for a long time now. Everyone thinks we need a reset, rebuild. No, we'll just keep going. We've got some guys ready to go. We won't be going anywhere.
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Welcome to Easy Street. I'm Debbie Noick. I'll be with you until 12 o'clock here on Noosa FM 101.3. Well, the weather has kept its sunny side up here on Noosa FM and in Noosa and the Sunshine Coast. It's steadily rising. It's currently almost 25. We're hoping for 26 today. What a beautiful, beautiful Sunday morning. How lucky am I to be living in paradise. The humidity is 60%. Winds are northeasterly, currently 6 k's, gusting to 11. Very high UV index still. And light winds, as I mentioned. Overnight tonight, 13, toasty warm, then up to 28. There could be a foggy start where you are tomorrow morning, and then a lovely sunny day at 28. Another foggy start on Tuesday, possibly 26. And then the showers roll in for the rest of the week. Light showers, with the temperature in the daytime sitting around the 23 and 24 mark. All right, let's get on with the program. We're going to start with Natalie Cole. Nice and easy.

taking us back to the 1960s, we firstly had Scott McKenzie, San Francisco Flowers in Your Hair. Oh, yes. And also, somebody I had a little pash, a secret pash for, that was Gene Pitney. So there we heard Something's Got a Hold of My Heart, 18 past 11 on Noosa FM 101.3. And from the 60s, let's go even further back with the Andrews Sisters.

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3: At 29 minutes to 12, welcome to Easy Street. I'm Debbie Noyak. We were listening to Angélique Kidjo, Petit Fleur, Barry White before that love theme, and earlier on, the Andrews Sisters and Joseph Joseph. And coming up in just a moment... Guess the intro! Absolutely right. Your turn to take part in the programme. I'm going to play you, let me see, 18 seconds of a very well-known song from a very well-known singer. And I'd like you to try and guess which song it is. And it's coming up very shortly.
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3: All right, are you ready? Are you ready for... Guess the intro! I've made it pretty easy this week, and I'd be surprised if you don't get the answer, but I know that you will. Here we are, 18 seconds.

Yes, you know what it is, don't you? Well, while you're having a think, let's hear from the Four Tops from 1965, written by Holland Dozier Holland. Can't Help Myself. Oh, yes.

Oh, yeah. Taking a trip back to the 1960s. The Four Tops, as I mentioned, 1965 and 1962, Elvis and Good Luck Charm. Back to guess the intro. I'm wondering how you got on with our little 18 seconds. Did you realize it was...

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0: 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Flor de Luna, Moonflower from Santana, and Dusty Springfield, Dear Dusty, You Don't Own Me. 10 minutes to 12, you're on Noosa FM 101.3. I'm Debbie Noick, and a programme coming up for you tomorrow.
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0: How gorgeous. Stevie G, next Monday, tomorrow, 6 until 8 p.m. Don't miss it. Now, in the 15-year period between 1960 and 1975, Smokey Robinson and the Miracles enjoyed 16 top 20 entries on the U.S. music charts. And of those hits, only the song you're about to hear, Tears of a Clown, from 1970, made any impression on the Australian hit parades. Although many of the Miracle songs have since been accepted as classics of their era. Tears of a Clown, co-written with Robinson by Stevie Wonder and his producer, Henry Crosby.

Tune in to Monday Megaphone, 9 a.m. to 12 p.m. with podcasts, Dad's On Air, and regular segments, Inside Motorsport, Overdrive News. Combine that with a great selection of upbeat music till the cows come home.

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1: And Chillin' on Sunday is coming up in just a moment. Wonderful music for you to enjoy, including the Mamas and Papas and Jimmy Buffett, Bob Marley, all in there for you to enjoy. Thank you for listening to Easy Street and Irish Coffee. I'm Debbie Knight, back on air, looking forward to your company again next Sunday morning between 10 and 12. Thank you very much for tuning in. Currently 24 here on the Sunshine Coast. Have a wonderful week ahead. Thanks for listening. 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

0: morning. I'm Laura Devoy. The Prime Minister has put forward Australia's case for a seat on the United Nations Security Council. Two non-permanent spots are up for grabs in the next election, which will take place in 2028. Finland is the only other nominee at this stage. Australia's campaign slogan is "We listen, we partner, we protect." Speaking in New York, where he's attending the UN General Assembly, Anthony Albanese says the nation is in a strong position.
1: If elected to the Security Council, we will use our seat to advance the safety and prosperity of Australia, our region and the world.
0: One Nation has taken the lead in the latest news poll. Conducted for the Australian newspaper, the poll had One Nation's primary vote at 30%, Labor's 27% and the Coalition's 19%. But Anthony Albanese remains the preferred Prime Minister. A child is the latest victim in a spate of domestic violence deaths in New South Wales over the weekend. Members of the public located three children under the age of five and a woman in her 40s suffering stab wounds in the Blue Mountains yesterday. One of the children died while the others were in a critical condition. Three other people, all women, were killed in separate incidents over the weekend. And if you need help, you can call the National Domestic Violence Hotline 1-800-RESPECT on 1-800-737-732. The voices of Australians living with dementia and their carers are being amplified. Shannon Kirkwood has the details.
2: The Australian Institute of Health and Welfare says its Living with Dementia National Survey provides new insights into the experiences of Australians living with dementia and the community and informal carers supporting them. Many respondents said they experienced a complex pathway to diagnosis, and post-diagnosis, a reduced sense of control was a major concern. The majority said they were treated respectfully by health professionals, while for carers, nearly half said some family relationships had deteriorated since they began caring. The number of Australians living with dementia is estimated to exceed 1 million over the next 35 years. It is the leading cause of death in Australia.
0: Seven armed groups in Ethiopia have announced they've formed an alliance to remove the government. They say the administration lacks legitimacy and has presided over war and destruction. The BBC's Richard Kagoe has more.
3: The announcement of the Alliance for Survival comes 2 months after reports of a broader coalition involving opposition and armed groups. It's a declaration of intent to challenge Prime Minister Abiy Ahmed's government and push for a transitional administration. The groups warn that the country is at risk of disintegration. The federal authorities have not responded. Ethiopia has faced years of armed conflict in Oromia and Amhara. There have also been renewed tensions in the northern Tigray region, where a two-year civil war left hundreds of thousands dead. Tigrayan officials have accused the government of failing to implement a peace deal that ended the war in 2022.
0: Turning to sport, the Newcastle Knights are through to the NRL's preliminary finals after a 2-point win over the New Zealand Warriors. Leka Halasima scored a double for the Warriors. Fletcher Sharp and Dom Young crossed for the Knights. A missed sideline conversion proved the difference. Knights coach Justin Holbrook says it was a great win.
4: We were fantastic today. The Warriors have had a great year. They were enormous. It was not much in the game.
0: The Knights will play the Penrith Panthers for a spot in the grand final on Sunday. The Dolphins will meet the Sydney Roosters in the other prelim on Friday.
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Dad, Dad, you're never gonna believe this. Oh, I'm here, I'm with Mum. Dad, guess who I was sitting next to on the plane today? It was Slim Dusty, Dad. He had his old songbook with him, and he told me all stories about how he used to tour the country with his wife Joy and his daughter Anne. Dad, it was amazing. And he told me all about an Aboriginal drover named Trumby. Oh, we gotta go. Yeah, miss you too. Love you, Dad.

0: Inside each town that I visit, as I tour around this great country of ours, there is an undeniable spirit of Slim Dusty that's been woven into the fabric of our society. In my heart, I feel Slim's spirit is still out there, travelling those country miles. May Slim Dusty's name and his songs live forever.
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0: grief. Lucy says he's a blockhead, but we say he's a star. You're a good man, Charlie Brown. The Peanuts musical, the whole family will love. 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

boy. The Prime Minister will make the case to US President Donald Trump for more guardrails to be placed on artificial intelligence. Anthony Albanese is in New York for the United Nations General Assembly. While a formal one-on-one has not been confirmed, Mr. Albanese will have the chance to meet Mr. Trump at a gala reception. As Mr. Albanese makes the case for further measures to rein in AI as part of digital reforms, Mr. Trump has labelled concerns of the rising technology a hoax. More than 100 Australian and international musicians have come together to honour music legend John Farnham and raise money for head and neck cancer. The Songs of John Farnham, a Living Legend, was headlined by Keith Urban, Jimmy Barnes and Jessica Mauboy last night. Hugh Jackman, Celine Dion and Coldplay's Chris Martin appeared via satellite. Farnham, who was diagnosed with oral cancer in 2022, was unable to attend due to ill health.

0: The trial of a former New South Wales police officer accused of murdering two people will begin today. Bolamar Condon has pleaded not guilty to two counts of domestic violence-related murder. Police allege he fatally shot couple Jesse Baird and Luke Davies with his service firearm in February 2024. The trial is expected to go for 3 months. It's time to talk about dementia. That's the call this Dementia Action Week. Research released by Dementia Australia has found for those with a personal connection to dementia, 8 out of 10 reported feeling stigma, exclusion or unequal treatment. Client Services General Manager Nikki Gilbertson spoke to National Radio News about the implications of those findings.
1: At a time when they, you know, receive a diagnosis, when they really need that connection, it can result in people, you know, feeling that disconnection from others and people kind of staying away because they don't really know how to approach the conversation with them about, you know, what might be happening for them as part of their dementia diagnosis.
0: Dementia is the leading cause of death in Australia, while close to 500,000 Australians live with dementia. Germany's Chancellor Friedrich Merz says he takes full responsibility for what he described as the party's disastrous performance in key regional elections. Here's the BBC's Jessica Parker.
2: As the projected results were read out at this CDU election night gathering in Berlin, there were no cheers or celebration. In the capital, the party came second, meaning it risks being squeezed out of coalition talks that will inevitably follow. In the northeastern state of Mecklenburg-Vorpommern, exit polls suggest they could just about scrape through to make it into the state parliament, but that's still a record bad result. While the anti-immigration, Russia-friendly AfD gained ground in both states, particularly in Mecklenburg-Vorpommern, where it appears to have topped the polls. Despite these results, Chancellor Friedrich Merz vowed to carry on with a reform program that he hopes will revive Germany.
0: Turning to sport, the Brisbane Lions will appeal a one-match ban handed to Lachie Neal, which would see him miss the AFL Grand Final. Neal was suspended for an off-the-ball strike on Hawthorn's Jack Ginnivan. The incident was graded intentional conduct, medium impact and body contact. If unsuccessful, Neal has likely played his last game for the Lions. He's expected to move to Collingwood in the off-season.
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0: Sarah Devoy. The Prime Minister says Australia would use a position on the United Nations Security Council to advance the safety and prosperity of the nation, its region and the world. Australia is in the running for one of two non-permanent spots, which are up for grabs in the next election in 2028. Anthony Albanese will formally launch Australia's campaign today while in New York for the UN General Assembly. He says it's in Australia's interest to be involved in the world's most important multilateral forum.
1: We will be able to pursue this position with a very modest, when it comes to financial contribution, a very modest campaign.
0: The Federal Treasurer is expected to deliver a positive assessment of the nation's prospects today. The Treasury assessment projects the impact of government policies 40 years into the future and highlights the challenges of an ageing population, technology shifts and increasing global volatility. Jim Chalmers will say each challenge also poses opportunities for Australia with higher living standards and people retiring with more security. The New South Wales opposition leader says domestic violence cannot be treated as background noise. Three women and a child were killed, while another two children are in a critical condition following four separate incidents over the weekend. Three men have been charged with murder. Charges are yet to be laid over the fourth incident. In a statement, Kelly Sloan says Australia was failing women and every level of government has a responsibility to act. And if you need help, you can call the National Domestic Violence Hotline 1-800-RESPECT on 1-800-737-732. New research suggests shoppers know fast fashion harms the environment, but it hasn't stopped them from buying. Shannon Kirkwood has more.
2: Published in the Journal of Global Fashion Marketing, researchers found fast fashion retailers Temu and Shein added more than 1 million Australian customers last year. Co-author RMIT Associate Professor Carol Tan says shoppers spent time planning their purchases. She says while many understand the environmental concerns with fast fashion, the affordability, convenience and desire for something new often takes priority. It's suggested showing a garment's cost per wear is one way the sustainability message could be more effective.
0: More than one in five Australian children are living with chronic pain, with more than half impacted before the age of 10. A new report from Chronic Pain Australia also shows more than three quarters of children affected are missing school because of their pain. Chair of Chronic Pain Australia, Nicolette Ellis, says the condition should be properly recognised so children and their families can get the support they need.
3: One in five children will experience chronic pain. I don't think there is the excuse that we don't know about this anymore. We know a lot about chronic pain in the healthcare system, how prevalent it is, and we should really be looking to validate and listen to families and really take their chronic pain seriously, not putting it down to anxiety or growing pains.
0: Turning to sport, the Newcastle Knights are through to the NRL's preliminary finals after a two-point win over the New Zealand Warriors. Leka Halasima scored a double for the Warriors. Fletcher Sharp and Dom Young crossed the line for the Knights. A missed sideline conversion proved the difference. Speaking after the game, Knights coach Justin Holbrook said it was a great win.
4: We were fantastic today. The Warriors have had a great year. They were enormous. It was not much in the game.
0: The Knights will play the Penrith Panthers for a spot in the grand final on Sunday. The Dolphins will meet the Sydney Roosters in the other prelim on Friday.
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0: Soul Town, a tribute to Soul and Motown, is coming to the Majestic Theater at Pomona on Friday, the 9th of October. 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
1: Tune in to Monday Megaphone, 9 a.m. to 12 p.m. with podcasts, Dad's on Air, and regular segments, Inside Motorsport, Overdrive News. 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

my name. I love the sound, I love the taste, and I can see it in your face. 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
1: Good morning, I'm Laura Devoy. New South Wales Police says domestic violence is a whole of community and whole of government issue. It's been a devastating weekend for the state with three women and a child killed and two other children injured in alleged DV incidents. Assistant Commissioner Peter McKenna says DV is the force's number one priority. He told the ABC no one involved in any of the incidents over the weekend was known to police.
2: It just shows that domestic violence doesn't know postcodes, it doesn't know what people do for a living, it can strike anywhere at any time. Because they weren't known to us means we weren't in a position to be in the preventative space, but it just also shows that this is holistically a whole of community, whole of government issue. It's not going away.
1: And if you need help, you can call the National Domestic Violence Hotline 1800 RESPECT on 1800 737 732. Beaches in Perth will reopen this morning after a fatal shark attack at Sorrento Beach on Friday. Western Australia's Fisheries Minister Jackie Jarvis issued a catch-and-kill order on Saturday, but authorities did not find the shark responsible. The state government is now considering deploying more drones to spot sharks. A similar measure is being utilised in Sydney. The body of the 63-year-old man killed on Friday has not yet been recovered. Australians are being asked to start a conversation about dementia to help reduce the stigma surrounding the nation's leading cause of death. Close to 500,000 Australians live with dementia. Dementia Australia says a national conversation during this action week will help increase understanding. Speaking to National Radio News, Client Services General Manager Nikki Gilbertson says all Australians have a role to play.
3: Don't wait for the right words or the right moment to start that conversation. It's really important that we reach out and connect people who are impacted by dementia and provide that support to people at a time when they need it most.
1: It's hoped Australia's first combined institute and clinic focusing on brain diseases will help find an effective treatment for motor neurone disease. Macquarie University will today launch its Brain Institute and Clinic to bring together researchers and clinicians who specialise in MND, which leads to progressive weakness and eventual paralysis. The aim is to understand where the disease comes from and how to treat it. Australian musicians have paid tribute to music legend John Farnham at a sold-out Rod Laver Arena. The songs of John Farnham, a living legend, kicked off a campaign to raise $1 million for Head and Neck Cancer Australia. Keith Urban, Jimmy Barnes and Jessica Mowboy were among the performers, while Hugh Jackman, Celine Dion and Chris Martin appeared via satellite.

0: Barnum, who was diagnosed with oral cancer in 2022, was unable to attend due to ill health. Turning to sport, the Brisbane Lions will appeal a one-match ban handed to Lachie Neale, which would see him miss the AFL Grand Final. Neale was suspended for an off-the-ball strike on Hawthorn's Jack Ginnivan. The incident was graded intentional conduct, medium impact and body contact. Meantime, Hawks James Sicily and Tom Barris have been fined $10,000 and $5,000 respectively for abusing an umpire. And the Newcastle Knights are through to the NRL's preliminary finals after a 12-10 win over the New Zealand Warriors.
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0: And welcome back to Dads on the Air, coming to around Australia on the Community Radio Network. In this program, we bring you informing and entertaining conversations with a wide range of interesting people on topics of fatherhood, family and parenting, men's and boys' issues, and more. 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
1: Hi, thank you for having me.
0: Dr. Webb is an astrophysicist and science communicator based at Swinburne University of Technology in Melbourne. Sarah's work includes studying gravitational waves, studying the stars known as red dwarfs, and applying machine learning to astronomy and beyond. Sarah is the author of a new book called The Little Book of Cosmic Catastrophes. Sarah, welcome to Dads on the Air.
1: Thank you so much for having me.
0: So, Sarah, once and for all, can we establish if there is any truth to the rumour of your connection to the James Webb Space Telescope, which was set up in 2022?
1: Isn't. I think Webb is a very common last name, but it is kind of nice to have a telescope that tangentially has a name similar to mine.
0: You have, I think, one of the best, most interesting jobs in the world as an astrophysicist. You work on the really big questions that we all have. What is the biggest question for you, do you think?
1: That's a wonderful question. I think for me, it really is, are we alone in the universe? Because I get the privilege and the wonder of studying this incredibly large and dynamic and diverse universe. And I like to hope that there's some other life out there somewhere, possibly. Mm. So that's probably my biggest question is, are we alone here?
0: Let's face it, in the words of, I think, Douglas Adams, who wrote all the Restaurant at the End of the Universe books, you know, as he said, space is very, very, very big. And so what do you think the chances are of an alien coming to visit us here?
1: Unfortunately, exceptionally slim. So space is extraordinarily big. We think that there are at least 2 trillion galaxies, there's trillions and trillions of stars, and there's probably life out there. We can do the math using something called the Drake equation. And when we do that, we think that there's probably at least 15 million life forms that are as smart as us that can use radio waves to communicate. But if you sprinkle 15 million over 2 trillion galaxies, the potential of two intelligent species being in the same galaxy becomes exceptionally slim and low. So I like to think it's out there, but the chances of us invading us and turning into a Hollywood movie, very low.
0: As you say, even in our own galaxy, which is for most of human history was all that we thought there was anyway, but
1: yes,
0: the galaxy itself is huge, isn't it?
1: It's enormous. It's 100,000 light years across and has at least 400 billion stars in it.
0: 400 billion.
1: It's exceptional.
0: And perhaps you better explain for us what actually is a light year. It sounds like time.
1: It does sound like time. It's actually a distance. So it's how far would a particle of light be able to travel at the speed of light? And the speed of light is the fastest thing in the universe. It travels very quickly, but it's not infinite. So if we take light that's coming from our sun right now, it takes about 8 minutes to get to us. So a light year is how long that light would travel in 1 year.
0: That's a big distance. So look, your book is divided. Your book called The Little Book of Cosmic Catastrophes is divided into three parts. And the first is what could have happened. So this section allows us to marvel at all the developments that had to happen for us to reach the Goldilocks stage we are now in. Could you take us through some of those amazing happenings?
1: Yeah, of course. So one of the first things that had to happen is our sun had to form. And so we have a big, beautiful sun that is a G-type star, which just means it's kind of mid of the range. It's not too big, it's not too small. And when our sun was forming, it had a big disk of dust and gas and bits and pieces that just never made it into the star. And we are that leftover stuff that was able to clump together and form planet Earth. And then from there, we're lucky that we've kind of avoided a heap of different like cosmic coincidences or catastrophes to allow Earth to be able to evolve to what it is today.
0: People call it the Goldilocks stage because everything, it's like the Three Bears, it's everything is just right, isn't it? Like the going right down to atomic nuclei having a certain force between them and then, you know, building right up to clumps forming in the right place and then moving around the side. I mean, there are just so many, aren't there?
1: Yeah. So the universe itself has all of these like physical laws. Speed of light is one of them, where it works. For the universe that we know today, everything works. Our atoms are able to stay together, but not too close together, so we can have nice human bodies that don't fall apart or fly apart, which is great. And then we've also got bigger physics. We've got like things like gravitational physics, the fact that our Earth can remain in a nice orbit around our sun, and it can be very stable. So our Earth is in what we call the Goldilocks zone, where it's not too hot and it's not too cold based on our position to the sun, which is a fantastic thing. And we're not alone in that. Technically, Venus and Mars could potentially be in the Goldilocks zone and have liquid water, but we know that they don't anymore. So our Earth really is special with things like its atmosphere and its magnetic field.
0: You mentioned gravitation then, and I think that's one of your fields of study. And so many of the things we've talked about go back to Einstein and things that he worked out.
1: Yeah.
0: But can you just tell us about gravitational waves and what the potential is for the more we study them?
1: Yeah. So gravity, if we break it down in its simplest term, you can imagine gravity being a trampoline. So you put a mass in the center of the trampoline and it dips a little bit. And that's exactly what's happening everywhere in the universe. The universe itself is a little bit like a fabric. We call it the fabric of space and time. And mass bends that fabric. And so that's what creates what we call gravitational potential. And what you mentioned there with gravitational waves, my partner actually works on things trying to detect these, is that every now and again, if you exert enough energy and enough force, when you have really, really big black holes that are either wobbling or black holes that are merging, you can get gravitational waves and you can get the space and time ripple. So you can now imagine jumping up and down on a trampoline where it's wobbling a little bit, and we can detect them here on Earth. And they're so exceptionally small. They are a fraction of a proton when we do measure them. But it's incredible that Einstein predicted the math, that the tensor equations that explain all of this over 100 years ago. And it has stood up to the test of time.
0: Yeah, Einstein worked it out perhaps 100 years ago, but the actual waves we're detecting might be millions or billions of years old?
1: Yeah, exactly. They've travelled, in some cases, halfway across the universe.
0: And does it just so happen that we happen to have our machines turned on that we can pick it up?
1: So they're travelling through us at all the time. So we're getting gravitational waves from mainly merging black holes a lot of the time, just constantly rippling through space and time. But we only had the ingenuity, the genius, I'll call it, to be able to build detectors sensitive enough to first detect them back in 2015. And it took decades and decades of work to have the infrastructure to detect them, which is just a remarkable feat. And they did end up winning the Nobel Prize, rightfully so, for that work.
0: Now, you mentioned space-time, and time is something, you know, I think not many people can really come to grips with the new thinking of time, but I know Einstein called time a stubborn illusion. did time really start, and will it end?
1: Well, yes, sadly. Time did start. So we know that for the universe that we are in, we can trace back its age to about 13.8 billion years. So that's where our fabric of space and time began. And we know that our universe is expanding. So in the past couple of decades, we've confirmed that this universe is not only expanding, but also accelerating as well. And so time will continue to go on and on indefinitely in some cases, but there is technically a point where our universe will be expanding so fast that it will suddenly be faster than the speed of light. And we don't really know exactly what will happen there. There's a few different theories. Another amazing astrophysicist, Katie Mack, has a book called The End of Everything that explores the five different theories of what the universe is going to do as it ages, as it expands, or could it contract, which is a fascinating field. And it's a field called cosmology, which is a really interesting one to study.
0: We're always bound by what you mentioned, the speed of light, which as far as we know, and it's been tested a million times, but nothing with matter can go faster than that speed of light.
1: That's right.
0: So many bleak futures that you cover most of them, I think, or a lot of them in your book, which is somehow cheery. I don't know why, but there'll come a stage where the galaxies around us will be so far away that because of the speed of light, there'll be no way we can communicate mm-hmm. with them. So, yeah, it's going to be very dark and bleak then, isn't it?
1: But the good news is that we've got billions and billions and billions, maybe even trillions of years until that happens. There's a lot of ways the universe might try and get us before then.
0: Okay. Well, another thing that fascinates me is the what they term the observable universe. Mm-hmm. Now, that's coming back to the speed of light thing. That means that it's as far as, like if it were any further, it'd be going faster than the speed of light, so there's no, we can't communicate.
1: Yeah, as far as we can see that light, yeah.
0: Yeah, so, but is there anything outside the observable universe?
1: Excellent question. So, scientifically, we cannot say yes or no, because we can't see it. But based on scientific intuition, there most likely is, because it wouldn't make sense that we are the center of the universe, because the universe, in theory, has no center. So you can almost imagine that our observable universe, we are dead smack in the middle, and we can almost see a circle around us of light as everything was cooling down. But there's a really good chance that the universe is much, much bigger. And I tend to go to the theory that it could even be infinite, because there's no reason why it should be finite or infinite. And I kind of go with that Occam's razor of, well, if the universe exists, it should probably exist everywhere. But whether that's right or not, all of us will unfortunately never know. And that haunts me sometimes.
0: Well, you mentioned Occam's razor. Now, that's where you take really the simplest explanation for things, isn't it?
1: Rather than
0: complicating it.
1: Yeah.
0: Yeah, well, in your book, you talk about some of the risks that might happen, and one of those is an asteroid hitting Earth. Is there any chance that we might bump into a black hole?
1: There is always a chance. So nothing is ever zero in the universe. And black holes are really fascinating. So we have really big black holes. We have supermassive black holes. We've got one in our galaxy at the center of it. But then we have these things called stellar mass black holes, which are only, and I say only, they're only a couple times the mass of our sun, but they're a few kilometers across. They're not very big at all, radius-wise. And we think we have 100 million of them plus in our galaxy. So there is a chance that there could be a wandering black hole that could come a little bit too close to our solar system and potentially not eat the Earth, but kick us gravitationally either closer or further away from the sun, which would not be a great time. And we probably wouldn't see it coming until it was too late.
0: Well, people have this vision of black holes, eating things, eating stars, gas, planets, anything. Yeah. Is that really the way it works?
1: Black holes have bad PR, I think. So some black holes do consume matter. So some of the big supermassive black holes have material that fall into them, and we can consider them eating the material. But most black holes are pretty passive. So it's just the laws of gravity at play. So if you're at a good enough distance away from the black hole, you get stuck in an orbit around it, and it's not like a vacuum cleaner trying to hoover up everything around it. It exists in the laws of physics. So if you do get too close, if you do get pushed into a black hole, you are a goner, but you're more likely to get stuck in orbit around a black hole, which I don't think would be very fun.
0: Well, I don't know if that makes us sleep better, but if you do fall into the black hole, inside the black hole, we don't know much, but we think that time actually stops.
1: Yes. We think that there's a singularity at the very center where space and time basically cease to exist as we know them, and everything is condensed into that one spot. And it would be remarkable. And I think if anyone has seen the movie Interstellar, they did a very interesting artistic interpretation of what that might look like, having space and time all condensed into one point. And I think that we'll never know what it looks like inside a black hole. But I think it's amazing that we can take these things and also create some incredible sci-fi and thought experiments around them.
0: That's where the world of quantum computers might give us some more information, I suppose. But our guest today is Dr. Sarah Webb, who is the author of a new book called The Little Book of Cosmic Catastrophes. Sarah, we've reached the stage of the show where we ask our guests if they'd like to pick a song. Have you got one for us?
1: Yes, I'd like to pick Space Oddity, because it's just one of those songs that I think, especially as an astronomer, it really hits you in the heartstrings of just how beautiful existence is and space itself. And it's a song that we always listen to in a program that I run where we launch things to the space station. We tend to have this on play as we're designing those experiments.
2: 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Ground control to Major Tom.

0: Jim.
1: Ground control to Major Tom. Commencing countdown, engines on. Detach from station.

0: And that was Space Oddity. And it was a special version of the song that was sung by Chris Hadfield, who was a Canadian astronaut who recorded this in 2013, actually in the space shuttle. So amazing how he managed to get the guitar up there. But anyway, that's a great selection from our special guest, Dr. Sarah Webb, who is the author of this new book called The Little Book of Cosmic Catastrophes. Sarah, we were just talking about the risks that perhaps might arise with black holes. Mm. Are there any risks from our own sun?
1: There are. Mm. There are. So our sun can flare sometimes. And this has been talked about a lot this year because we're entering something called a solar maximum where our sun is flaring more than it normally does. And this happens every 11 years. And you might have been lucky enough to potentially see an aurora or know someone who's seen an aurora around Australia where normally we wouldn't get to most of the time. So what is happening when our sun flares is it's almost pushing out a little bit of its surface material, a little bit of its plasma towards the Earth, and it hits the Earth's magnetic field, it hits our atmosphere, and for the most part, we're fine. We're pretty protected. But there's always a chance that our sun might surprise us a little bit and flare an enormous amount of energy, bigger than we could expect, and that might rattle us. But I do have good and bad news. The good news is that it most likely wouldn't harm us down here on Earth. The bad news is that it could harm our infrastructure in space. So we rely so heavily now on satellites and all of the information that we get from satellites, from weather to GPS to communications, that they're pretty incredible. And if a solar flare is big enough, it can sometimes fry their onboard computers, which can then mean that they don't function. And in the worst case scenario, we could have satellites collide into each other. Mm. And that would be a disaster for us here down on Earth.
0: We talked about the galaxy and the universe, and I think the Milky Way, which is our galaxy, is about 13.6 billion years compared to the universe 13.8 billion years. Did all the matter in the universe come from that Big Bang?
1: It's an excellent question. Essentially, yes, from the energy from the Big Bang. So we've got matter-energy equivalents, and
0: that's the famous E equals MC squared.
1: E equals MC squared, yeah. And this is the reason why you can never travel faster than the speed of light as well, because if you are traveling at C, at the speed of light, you have no mass, but you are all energy. So our mass in the universe goes through these kind of cycles and phases. So we started with very light matter. So we started with helium and hydrogen, which formed the first stars. And as stars burn, they make heavier elements and heavier elements until they explode. So you can almost think of it, and it's kind of beautiful when you hear the phrase that we are stardust, because we really are. We are this matter that has existed in one point or another for billions and billions of years and goes through these cycles.
0: When we talk then about the Big Bang, now, there are a couple of things that happened around those early days, in the sense that there was the Big Bang, and then there was something, I think, the Great Expansion.
1: Yes.
0: So what was that all about?
1: Yes. So this was less than a fraction of a second after whatever the universe was at the very beginning, what we are technically still in the Big Bang, this universe creation and expanding that's happening. But at the very first fraction, the universe was a lot smaller and a lot hotter and a lot denser. And then all of a sudden, for again a fraction of a second, we have something called rapid inflation, where the universe grew exponentially bigger than it once was. And that allowed things to cool down. It allowed this matter to be formed. It allowed everything that we now know to exist in the universe to basically occur. But we don't know why that happened. We have no idea what caused the universe to rapidly expand so quickly. And I think that from a physical point of view is so fascinating, because what happens if that's happening elsewhere in the universe? It could be beyond our observable universe. Maybe it's a constant rapid inflation to infinity across our universe. It's one of the most insane things I've learned in my career.
0: And another Nobel Prize was won by Brian Schmidt, who's now in Australia, but saying that the universe is actually speeding up.
1: That's right, the accelerating universe.
0: So, that's yeah.

0: Hard to understand, isn't it?
1: It is. So what? So this was the 2011 Nobel Prize, and it went to two teams, including Brian Schmidt's team, who were using supernovae, so dying stars, to measure distances to distant galaxies. And you can use them, what we call standard candles, because we know how bright these type of supernovae should be. And what you do is you measure distances along the universe, so imagine along a line of sight, and the further you get away from the universe, from where we are in the universe right now, you see that we are traveling much faster than the galaxies were billions of years ago. So it means that we have to be accelerating, which is a wonderful outcome. It's better than decelerating, and that would mean that we're coming into a big crunch, but it looks like we're accelerating indefinitely.
0: Well, it's on the time scales we're talking about. I don't think it'll be a worry for you or me.
1: It won't be a worry for humanity, most likely.
0: and of course that led on into something they call dark matter. I mean, there's so many areas to explore, aren't they? But
1: there are.
0: Do we know anything about this? What this dark matter is or might be?
1: So dark matter, we think, is this kind of missing matter in the universe. So when you look at galaxies and you look at the way galaxies rotate, it appears that they're heavier than they are for the way that they rotate. And there's a few other reasons why we think dark matter has to exist as well. But we don't know what it is. We have some theories. It could be something called an axiom. It could be something called a macho. But we haven't been able to physically detect it. So unlike normal matter, where we can literally pick up and touch normal baryonic matter, that's what we're made out of, dark matter we can't. But we know it has to be here, and it's 5 times more abundant than the stuff that we're made up of is. Mm. And so my fun fact for you today, and hopefully it's not too scary, is that as you sit here and as you listen to this, there are trillions potentially of dark matter particles traveling through your body, and we will never feel it, we'll never detect it, at least in our humanly body. But we're trying very hard to be able to build detectors to identify what it is.
0: It's weird, isn't it, that, you know, for all these millions of years, you know, we've thought that what we see is reality, but actually you've got dark matter and dark energy, which make up the bulk of what the universe is, and we can't see it.
1: Exactly right. I think this is a wonderful thing about physics and astrophysics in general, is just how awe-inspiring and eye-opening it is to our own existence. The fact that we see a wonderful part of the universe with everything that we are, which is, you know, less than a couple percent of what the entire universe is made up of. But there's so much more. There's so much more out there.
0: Yeah, I suppose it's the golden age of astronomy, really, isn't it? Where we do have all these galaxies that we can see, but trying to convince a politician about expenditure in a billion years' time is...
1: Yes, you're like, please, trust me, there's invisible something out there and we're going to find it, which thankfully the wonder of science is that it might not physically help us here on Earth, but building detectors, building things and data techniques to try and understand these things do directly, like, trickle down and help us eventually in our everyday lives, which is a great thing.
0: Now, a few years back, one of the satellites called Voyager, which I think there are two of them, but they've now gone outside the solar system.
1: Yes.
0: One stage they were directed to look back and take a portrait of Earth from that far side of the solar system. And it was amazing. There was a little, tiny little blue dot in the vastness and the beauty of space. It makes you think that Earth is definitely not the centre of the universe. Does that inspire you in a way that perhaps religions can't?
1: It honestly does. The idea that everything we've ever known has been on this one beautiful but lonely little planet, it really is awe-inspiring. And the fact that our universe is so big and beautiful and so much is unknown. Like, I am lucky enough to have a job where every day I wake up so excited to learn, so excited to teach this to my students as well, because it is just an incredible, incredible thing. And I'm one of those people who, if I had a God, it would be the universe.
0: Well, on that inspiring note, I'm sure we could talk all day about the mysteries of astrophysics and all those related topics, but unfortunately we've run out of time today. I'd like to mention that if any of our listeners would like to follow up on anything we've raised today, you can go to our website, dadsontheair.com.au, send us an email and we'll be in touch. 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So it just remains for me to give a very special thank you to our guest in the studio today, Dr. Sarah Webb. Sarah, thank you very much for coming on the program.
1: Thank you very much for having me.
0: And we'll be back next week with another show on Dads on the Air.
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2: Good morning, I'm Laura Devoy. The federal opposition has accused the government of creating fuel scarcity and causing prices to rise. The cost of oil has increased significantly in line with military conflict in the Middle East. The coalition has criticised Labor's refusal to reinstate cuts to the fuel excise and has promised to halve the excise when Brent crude oil averages more than US$100 a barrel over a fortnight. Finance Minister Katie Gallagher told the ABC that's not something the government is considering.
3: This is not something that we have been considering. Obviously, we've helped when the war started with some changes to the fuel excise, but we've shifted and including in the budget to providing more permanent cost of living arrangements, including through the tax system, to make sure that that ongoing cost of living help is there permanently.
2: Treasurer Jim Chalmers will today deliver a positive assessment of the nation's prospects while warning of unprecedented challenges. The latest intergenerational report will be released today. It projects the impact of government policies 40 years into the future. Dr. Chalmers will say living standards will be higher and people will retire with more super. A coronial inquest into the Hillcrest Jumping Castle tragedy will finally get underway today.